The great pianist Mitsuko Uchida performing with Jeffrey Tate and the English Chamber Orchestra. That's a rondo by Mozart kicking off this hour here on BTPM Classical, a service of Buffalo Toronto Public Media. We've made Mozart a regular part of the workday. Nice way to kick off your weekday morning with the Mozart Block. Listen Monday through Friday at 9 o'clock. If you're of Czech background, this next dance is for you. A Slavonic dance, number 16 in A flat major by the Czech composer Antonín Dvořák. We'll hear the Cleveland Orchestra here with Krista von Dohnányi conducting.

0: In a night full of classical music, you've got to have a little seasoning in the form of a Slavonic dance by Dvorak. That is the Slavonic dance number 16 in A-flat. Dvorak's music was played by the Cleveland Orchestra. I'm Genevieve Randall with you here on BTPM Classical. Thanks so much for listening. In a moment, it's much earlier music. The Amsterdam Loki Stardust Quartets will play a Reacher Car by Palestrina.
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A unique ensemble there in the Amsterdam Loki Stardust Quartet, playing some music by Giovanni Pierluigi da Palestrina. That is a reacher car, a particular form of music that was popular in the late Renaissance and early Baroque. The root of the word is interesting. It actually comes from research or to search. Great to hear a reacher car tonight. This is BTPM Classical. Search no further for a way to stream BTPM Classical. If you've got your phone and the free BTPM Listen app, you can just use your phone to hook into your favorite Bluetooth wireless speaker and stream the service that way. We get to hear double horns next. Horn player Jacek Muzdyk and Daniel Kertelowitz joining the Buffalo Philharmonic Orchestra with Joanne Faletta. It's a concerto for two horns by Friedrich Witt.

You just heard a double horn concerto there by the composer Friedrich Witt. That was the Buffalo Philharmonic Orchestra with Joanne Folletta conducting, featuring French horn players Jacek Muzyk and Daniel Kertelowitz. I'm Genevieve Randall. It's great to be with you listening to this music. There is a writer. His name is George Crabbe, and it's where this piece started. He wrote a long narrative, a collection of poems, which were arranged in a series of 24 letters. Kind of a unique construct. The best-known letter is number 22, which inspired the opera Peter Grimes by Benjamin Britten. It's taking place in a town by the sea, which is about like Britten's hometown. He wrote interludes between scenes, which are then sea interludes. Peter Grimes, 4 Sea Interludes by Benjamin Britten. It's played here by the New York Philharmonic.

0: Benjamin Britten's 4C interludes here on this Monday evening. That's from his opera Peter Grimes, which tells a story that involves a small town, fishermen along the seaside, and gossip as well. The New York Philharmonic played Benjamin Britten's music here on BTPM Classical. Lots of stories are to be told here by Stratton Russen. If you get a little of Stratton's time, he is a great storyteller, and we do make space for those once a week here on BTPM Classical. Join him as he joins Mark Swartz in the mornings every Wednesday at 10 a.m. for Stratton's Sidebar.
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0: I'm Genevieve Randall with you. We've got music that is evocative of a castle coming up this hour, music about memory, and this beautiful arioso by Johann Sebastian Bach. Next on BTPM Classical, it's the Philadelphia Orchestra.

Eugene Ormandy and the Philadelphia Orchestra with an orchestration of Bach's music. That is a Bach arioso to start this hour. You're listening to BTPM Classical, which you've got choices when it comes to streaming the service. You could listen through your car audio system, for example. 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This is named for a castle, Visehrad. Here is the Detroit Symphony Orchestra.

0: Vishirad, that is from Mav Lost or My Homeland by Bedrick Smetana. Naomi Yerby was the conductor there with the Detroit Symphony Orchestra. Hope that your Monday evening is going well and maybe made even better with some of the music here on BTPM Classical. I'm Genevieve Randall. The next composer was born in Ontario in the small community of Picton. She left there to study piano and composition in Chicago and then Europe, came back to Ontario to get married, and left again to work in New York City. That is composer and pianist Gina Branscombe. She wrote a piece titled A Memory. We'll hear it played in a moment by the Lansdowne Symphony Orchestra.
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Ruben Blundell leading the Lansdowne Symphony Orchestra in a work called A Memory that was written by the Ontario-born composer Gina Branscombe. Thanks for joining us on BTPM Classical. A great set of variations is coming up, a very popular work by Johannes Brahms. We've also got music featuring the violin with a concerto by Johann Pisendel coming up. We'll feature Roland Staumer with that one in just a moment here. Morning Toast is a great celebration, not only of instruments, but of all kinds of things. Mark Swartz proves that every day there's something to celebrate by saluting a person, place, or thing. Get your day started on a positive note with BTPM Classical's Morning Toast, each weekday morning at 7.

The ensemble Virtuosi Saxonier, performing with violinist Roland Staumer and Ludwig Guttler conducting. That's a concerto by Johann Georg Pisendel. You're listening to Buffalo Toronto Public Media's BTPM Classical, bringing you the world's greatest music here tonight. And we've got music next that Brahms wrote while he was on vacation, on a retreat. And when I say retreat, we mean it. When he wrote his Variations on a Theme by Haydn, there was some proof that he was getting away from all the things. His maid, it said, walked into the room at the inn he was staying at, came in to clean up, and there were torn up pieces of paper on the floor. Turns out it was an invite from a group of local artists. And Brahms was like, "Not today. I'm in my introvert era." Instead, he put his inspirations into music. Here's the Brahms Variations on a Theme by Haydn from the Berlin Philharmonic.

0: the Johannes Brahms Variations on a Theme by Haydn. That's the Berlin Philharmonic you heard with Claudio Abbado conducting. I'm Genevieve Randall. More of the world's greatest music yet to come in the next hour here on this Monday on BTPM Classical. Chamber music from the top two names in classical music ahead with a top host in Peter Hall on BTPM Classical's Late Night.
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4: Welcome. Tonight we'll take a journey through chamber music's expressive evolution. From classical clarity with Haydn and Mozart to the more personal early 20th century English soundscape of Moran and Bridge. Each hour will begin with a major key trio, followed by a minor key quintet for contrast. The first half, the first hour, is pure classical conversation among equals, one of the great definitions of chamber music. Haydn's piano trio, elegant and clear, Mozart's G minor quintet, takes that, but adds some drama and emotional weight. The second half, second hour, will shift to Great Britain, where Moran's trio offers a pastoral lyricism and Bridge's minor key quintet brings a little darker, more adventurous harmony to our ears. So good evening, and welcome to Late Night, Monday edition, 2 hours of intimate chamber music. You know, we play trios, quartets, quintets, one player to a part, that sort of thing. Thanks for listening. I'm your host, Peter Hall. We begin with a piano trio by Franz Joseph Haydn. He was born in 1732 in Austria. He was a pioneer of chamber forms, mostly self-taught. He came up with all this stuff himself. Why don't you listen for the conversational interplay, that conversation among equals, and of course, Haydn's trademark wit. These are witty individuals. The Beaux-Arts Trio performs a Haydn piano trio in E-flat.

on BTPM Classical with the famous Bozar Trio. We heard a Haydn piano trio in E-flat. You're listening to Late Night, where on Mondays from 10 to midnight, we play only chamber music. The first half of tonight's program, and you're listening to it right now, is 100% classical, where chamber music is a conversation among equals. That Haydn piano trio we just heard certainly fits that definition. Three, well, witty performers, equal in wit and skill. And you know that Haydn, it's elegant, and it's structurally quite clear. But now, the younger Mozart's G minor quintet will add a little bit of drama and emotional weight. Mozart, born a decade after Haydn in 1756 in Salzburg, Austria, trained under his father, Leopold Mozart, but later he got steeped in the Viennese musical life. His G minor quintet, it reveals deep emotional tension. And Mozart loved to play the viola, so listen for the viola-rich texture that intensifies the drama. Here, violist Pinka Zukerman joins the Tokyo String Quartet in Mozart's String Quintet, No. 4 in G minor.

0: here on BTPM Classical, with violist, in this case, Pinchas Zukerman, joining the Tokyo String Quartet, making up a viola-heavy quintet that was Mozart's String Quintet No. 4 in G minor. And after the break, a string trio. We're back to a major key after the break by modern composer E.J. Morin. But first, as a chamber music fan, let me tell you about BTPM Classical Live on Stage, continuing with Perspective, Saxophone and Piano, featuring Grant Askar, sax, and Dr. Emily Boyce, piano. Now, the music is for everyone, especially if you love chamber music, but if you're a saxophonist, it's really for you. If you have a student saxophonist in your life, then it's really, really for you. The concert's free, so everyone's invited. The parking lot is free as well. 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
0: Welcome back. I'm Peter Hall, and you're listening to Late Night, Monday Night Edition, where for 2 hours each Monday from 10 to midnight, we concentrate exclusively on chamber music. Tonight, we're taking a shorter journey through chamber music's expressive evolution, from classical clarity with Haydn and Mozart we heard in the first hour, and now we're going to jump effortlessly to the more personal early 20th century English sound world, sometimes I use the word soundscape, of Morin and Bridge. As with the last hour, we'll begin with a major key trio, followed by a minor key quintet for contrast. E.J., or Ernest John Morin, born in 1894 in Heston, England, was influenced by composer John Ireland and English folk song traditions. His G major trio, it's going to blend pastoral lyricism with, well, a little bit of modern clarity. So what can we listen for? Listen for the spacious, outdoorsy feeling, typical of Morin's sound world. Well, honestly, the sound world of a lot of early 20th century British music. Here, the Eblana String Trio plays E.J. Morin's String Trio in G.

on BTPM Classical with the Eblana String Trio. We heard British composer E.J. Moran's String Trio in G. And as with the last hour, we began this hour with a major key trio, which will now follow with a minor key quintet for contrast. Frank Bridge, born 1879 in Brighton, England, he trained at the Royal College of Music under the great Charles Villiers Stanford. And this quintet is going to show us Bridge's shift towards richer, darker harmonies as he grew older. Now, if you can, kind of listen for the emotional depth and the late romantic warmth. The Raphael Ensemble plays Frank Bridge's String Quintet in E minor.

On BTPM Classical, with members of the Raphael Ensemble, we heard music by British composer Frank Bridge. Is sounding rather romantic, but it's an early 20th century work, Frank Bridge's String Quintet in E minor. And that's it for me, Peter Hall. I'll be back on the air next Monday for another 2 hours with nothing but chamber music. Thanks for listening. Thanks for contributing to the expenses involved in bringing you this classical music. This is your music. 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So thank you. 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
2: We'll take yesterday's weather and make it a little bit warmer. That's what we'll have today. Good morning, I'm Mark Swartz. Partly sunny, highs mid to upper 70s today. Upper 60s for the overnight low with a chance of showers. And mostly cloudy, chance of showers tomorrow, mid 70s for the high. Right now it's a bit chilly out there, 56 in Buffalo, 47 in Jamestown, and 19 Celsius in Toronto. We'll start out with an oboe concerto. John Aberger playing the oboe with Tafelmusik.

Alessandro Marcello's music, Oboe Concerto in D minor, Tafelmusik performing under the direction of Jean Lamann, John Aberger playing the oboe on BTPM Classical. 6:12, Mark Swartz here with your morning music. We've got great music all day long for you and evening as well. By the way, the Oasis has been moved from 5 p.m. to 6 p.m. And now we have a new feature at 5 p.m. It's called On Our Way Home. Whether you're going home, wherever you're going, we've got music for you on your way. 5 p.m. Monday through Friday here.

0: Arthur Rubinstein with the Heroic Polonaise, Polonaise number 6 by Chopin, BTPM Classical. Good morning. I'm Mark Swartz, coming up on 6:20 now. A little chilly right now, mid to upper 50s, even cooler in the southern tier, 19 Celsius in Toronto, and a good-looking day ahead, partly sunny, highs mid to upper 70s.
1: The 11th annual Section 6 Hall of Fame dinner will be held on December 3rd at the Columns in Elma. 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

Mark O'Connor's Appalachia Waltz from 1993. Yo-Yo Ma on cello there, Edgar Meyer bass, and Mark on violin, BTPM classical. Well, you've got that new recipe you're going to try out in the next family gathering. You taste it before they get there. Yeah, that's good. That's good. But when the family partakes, the reception is mediocre at best. But you're not willing to give up on it. Next time, you enhance it, add a little of this, a little of that. And the next reception, many accolades. And so it was with the movement of one of Dvorak's early string quartets. The audience reception of it was, eh. So he transformed that movement into a much more lyrical work for violin and orchestra. And the reception of that, a lot better. And that work has survived all of these years. It's still performed and recorded today. Here it is, The Romance in F by Antonín Dvořák. Gil Shaham, the violinist here with the Orpheus Chamber Orchestra.

0: The Romance in F Minor by Antonín Dvořák. Orpheus Chamber Orchestra there with Gil Shaham on violin. BTPM Classical. 6:39, looking good out there. Sun's up at 6:55 this morning, sets at 7:25, and we should see a good deal of it. Partly sunny, highs mid to upper 70s. Not as chilly overnight tonight, mid to upper 60s for the low. And tomorrow, mostly cloudy, chance of showers, mid 70s. Right now, it is chilly out there, 57, 47 in Jamestown, and 19 Celsius in Toronto.
1: 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The performances will be sung in French and English, September 18th at 7 p.m. and September 20th at 2:30 p.m. at the Flickinger Performing Arts Center at the Nichols School. 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

The Northern Symphony of England, conducted by Richard Hickox, written in the summer of 1918 by Frederick Delius. It's called A Song Before Sunrise. We heard it here on BTPM Classical. Well, good morning. I'm Mark Swartz. It's 6:47, and our morning toast coming up at 7. We'll be celebrating a birthday today. Well, we're going to stick in the 20th century, a little after Frederick Delius's tune. Roy Harris wrote Memories of a Child's Sunday in 1945, and here it is performed by the Albany Symphony Orchestra.

0: It's called Memories of a Child's Sunday, written by Roy Harris. David Allen Miller led the Albany Symphony there on BTPM Classical. I'm Mark Swartz, our morning toast right after the break. I was looking out the window 10, 15 minutes ago, just before sunrise. Beautiful skies out there, orange and pink clouds. And it will be a beautiful day as well, partly sunny, highs mid to upper 70s. Chance of showers and thunderstorms in the overnight, not as cool tonight, mid to upper 60s. And back to the mid 70s tomorrow, mostly cloudy, chance of showers. Right now, it is cool. 58 in Buffalo, 48 in Jamestown, 19 Celsius in Toronto.
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0: This is the Morning Toast. Someone once said her voice could make music feel sculptural, ceremonial, and psychologically charged. Today we remember Jessie Norman on the anniversary of her birth, September 15th, 1945 in Atlanta, Georgia. She passed away age 74 in 2019. Winner of 5 Grammys and other awards, she also founded the Jessie Norman School of the Arts. So it's a morning toast to Jessie Norman on her birthday.

The orchestra and chorus of Paris with La Marseillaise by Hector Berlioz, Semyon Bychkov conducted, and Jessie Norman, the soloist there, and featuring Jessie on her birthday, the anniversary of her birth. She was born this day, September 15th in 1945. That's our morning toast on BTPM Classical. 7:09. Speaking of birthdays, Marty Wimmer's got a bunch of great short videos out there. It's called Born on This Day, and you can see them in, well, a couple of different ways. 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Here's the RTE National Symphony Orchestra, the variations on a popular tune by Archibald James Potter.

Archibald Potter's Variations on a Popular Tune from 1955. Robert Houlihan with the RTE National Symphony Orchestra there on BTPM Classical. Well, good morning. I'm Mark Swartz. It's 7:18. Off to school request coming up at 7:30. Partly sunny right now, and that's what we'll have all day today, heading up to the upper 70s. And overnight, not quite as chilly as it was last night. Chance of showers and thunderstorms, lows in the mid to upper 60s. Tomorrow, mostly cloudy with a chance of showers, back to the mid 70s. Right now, it's a chilly 58 in Buffalo, 50 in Jamestown, 19 Celsius in Toronto. Håkon Hardenberger on trumpet with the London Philharmonic now, trumpet concerto by Johann Melchior Mölter.

0: trumpeting Håkan Hardenberger with Elgar Haworth and the London Philharmonic Orchestra Trumpet Concerto No. 1 by Johann Mölter on BTPM Classical. I'm Mark Swartz. Our off-to-school request is next.
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0: Well, if you're a regular of the BPO attending the orchestra, you probably know the different sections. Violins, cellos and such, and the strings, flutes, oboes and the woodwinds, trumpets and horns, and the brass, timpani and other rhythm in the percussion section. But once in a while, the other sections get jealous of the percussionists. Yeah, they might add their own little rendition, keeping the beat and adding a little something here and there. Well, Gioachino Rossini did a little surprise in the overture of his opera, Il Signor Buschino. He had the violinists tap the backs of their bows in their music stance. You might say, well, that's not so shocking or surprising. But back in 1813, crazy. Well, here's that overture now. This is going out to Jane in Fredonia.

The Orpheus Chamber Orchestra with the overture from El Signor Buschino by Gioachino Rossini. Off to school request going out to Jane and Fredonia this morning on BTPM Classical. I'd like to play something for you Monday through Friday, 7:30 on the request. 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

New Philharmonia Orchestra, Charles McCarris conducting the Sylvia Pizzicati from Leo Delibes, BTPM Classical. 6:39, make that 7:39 now. And some clouds right now in downtown Buffalo, seeing the sun on the horizon. The forecast calling for partly sunny skies. Right now we're a bit chilly, upper 50s, low 50s in the southern tier, and 19 Celsius in Toronto, heading up to the mid to upper 70s today. Murray Pariah next on the keyboard. 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

Can you imagine being a concert pianist and injuring your hand? You can't play anymore. Ugh. That's what happened to Murray Pariah. And there he was in that recording. He was no quitter. He was out for a few years, but he came back. Winner of 3 Grammy Awards, 9 Gramophone Awards, and others as well. Murray Pariah played the keyboard suite in E by Handel there on BTPM Classical. Well, good morning. I'm Mark Swartz. It's 7:48. 6 studies in English folk song now by Rayfawn Williams. John Dee plays English horn with the Tantalan Ensemble.

0: There you have it. Six studies in English folk song, written in 1926 by Raphon Williams. John Dee played English horn there with the Tantalan Ensemble on BTPM Classical. I'm Mark Swartz. We have music from a Brazilian suite coming up in about 10 minutes. Right after the break, some Telemann. Partly sunny, so they say. Highs in the mid to upper 70s, so warming up from where we are now. Lows tonight, a little warmer than overnight. Mid to upper 60s, with a chance of showers and thunderstorms. And tomorrow, mostly cloudy, chance of showers. Highs in the mid 70s. Right now, a chilly 59, 51 in Jamestown, and Toronto at 19 Celsius.
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Reinhard Goebel with Musica Antiqua Cologne, Sinfonia Spirituoso in D by Telemann on BTPM Classical. It's 8:07. Well, when you're tired of scrolling on Facebook and Instagram, check out our YouTube channel. All sorts of fun short videos, like the Born on This Day videos by Marty, Compact Science, interviews there, and more. It's our YouTube channel, Buffalo, Toronto Public Media. Well, here's that music I promised from the Brazilian suite. This is the first movement called Dawn in the Mountains by Alberto Nepomuceno. And it's performed here by the Minas Gerais Philharmonic Orchestra.

Dawn in the Mountains from the Brazilian suite, the music of Alberto Nepomuceno. That was Fabio Michetti conducting the Minas Gerais Philharmonic Orchestra on BTPM Classical. It's 8:18.

0: The great Renee Fleming with Daniel Barenboim on piano. Do Nothing Till You Hear From Me. Duke Ellington and Bob Russell tune there on BTPM Classical. Good morning. I'm Mark Swartz. We're in the low 60s around town, low 50s in the southern tier, 19 Celsius in Toronto. Partly sunny day ahead, highs mid to upper 70s.
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Vittorio Negri with the Venice Baroque Ensemble, a canzone by Giovanni Gabrielli, BTPM Classical. Well, if you Google Johannes Brahms, click on images, you'll see two different Brahms, the older, bearded man, the one you're probably familiar with seeing, and then there's the youthful, clean-shaven one. You wouldn't know the two were the same. And likewise with Brahms' Piano Trio No. 1, he wrote it when he was 20 years old. 35 years later, he confronted his early musical personality, did a lot of reworking of the piece. He said in a letter that it's now not as dreary as before. So apparently, with the beard came musical maturity. Well, here's the first movement of the far less dreary Piano Trio No. 1 by Johannes Brahms. It's performed here by the Istvaan Stern Rose Trio.

0: The great Istomin Stern Rose Trio, with the first movement of the Piano Trio No. 1 by Johannes Brahms on BTPM Classical. I'm Mark Swartz. It's 8:41. We've got partly sunny skies downtown right now, and that's the forecast. Highs in the mid to upper 70s under that partly sunny sky. Tonight, chance of showers and thunderstorms, lows in the mid to upper 60s. Tomorrow, mostly cloudy with a chance of showers, mid 70s for the high. Right now, Toronto at 19 Celsius, 53 Fahrenheit in Jamestown, 61 now in Buffalo.
1: 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The performances will be sung in French and English, September 18th at 7 p.m. and September 20th at 2:30 p.m. at the Flickinger Performing Arts Center at the Nichols School. 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

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Guildhall String Ensemble with the Romance in E-flat from Gerald Finzi, 1928 music here on BTPM Classical. We're about 10 away from our Mozart block at 9 o'clock. I want to remind you, we have another Classical Live on Stage event coming up. 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Features Grant Askler and Dr. Emily Boyce. If you're a saxophonist, you're just into the saxophone.

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A little Vivaldi now. Andrew Manzi playing violin with the Academy of Ancient Music.

0: A violin concerto in E-flat by Antonio Vivaldi, Academy of Ancient Music performing under the direction of Christopher Hogwood, violinist Andrew Manzi, BTPM Classical. Big one at one today, it's George Gershwin's Piano Concerto in F. And straight ahead, the Mozart Block.
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0: Mark Swartz here. Good morning. So you're 16, you go to school, do sports, work part-time at Tim's, hang with friends. Not too different from Mozart. Well, sort of not too different. Mozart was still studying at that age. Homeschooler was he. He had his part-time job as third concertmaster at the Salzburg Court, but he also hung out with friends, playing pool, dancing. He was a busy guy. And when he wasn't doing all that, he was composing music, of course. Here's one of 16-year-old Mozart's works for our Mozart Block at 9 o'clock to kick off the workday. Divertimento in B-flat, performed by Mozarteum Camerata Academica.

Shandor Vague with Mozarteum Camerata Academica kicking off the workday. Mozart block at 9 o'clock, his Divertimento in B-flat on BTPM Classical. I'm Mark Swartz. Conversation with Joanne Folletta from the Buffalo Philharmonic coming up at 9:30. It's Joanne's Classical Corner. And I want to invite you to join us earlier in the morning, 7:30 every Monday through Friday. 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

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The Wand of Youth, Suite No. 2 from 1871 by Edward Elgar. 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
2: Joanne Folletta, music director of the Buffalo Philharmonic, is here. I'm Mark Swartz, and this is Joanne's Classical Corner. And once again, we're recording today's program in front of a live studio audience here at BTPM. Thank you. Thank you very much for coming. And it's very exciting to be recording this week's program with all of you here. Well, today, Joanne, we have a birthday to celebrate, right?
3: We do, of a woman whose art I absolutely love. Today's the birthday of Agatha Christie. Everybody loves Agatha Christie, yes. We celebrate her birthday, a famed English author, one of my favorites. I grew up, maybe some of others, if you have, reading Nancy Drew by Carolyn Keene, that series. And I remember my mother buying me a new book every week, and I would read, there were a lot of them, and I would read them. And then finally, when they ran out, I graduated to Agatha Christie. And she's known for her 66 detective novels and 14 short story collections, particularly those revolving around the fictional detectives Hercule Poirot and Miss Marple. She also wrote the world's longest-running play, The Murder Mystery, The Mousetrap, which has been performed in the West End of London since 1952, every night, you know, with one day off. Christie has been called the Queen of Crime. In 1971, she was made a Dame of the British Empire, and the Guinness World Records tells us that Christie is the best-selling fiction writer of all time, with her novels having sold more than 2 billion copies. Her first published book, some of you might know this one, The Mysterious Affair of Styles, was written in 1920, and it introduced the detective Hercule Poirot, a Belgian who believed that solving crimes can only be done by using the little gray cells. Remember that. Miss Jane Marple was introduced in a series of short stories that began in 1927. And she was a genteel, elderly lady who solved crimes using analogies to life in her own little English village. Christie developed her storytelling technique during what has been called the golden age of detective fiction. A typical plot would feature a small village setting, a hero with faintly aristocratic family connections, a plethora of red herrings, and a tendency to commit homicide in one of her two favorite ways, either by sterling silver letter opener or poison. She loved poison. At the end, in a Christie hallmark, the detective would gather the suspects into one room, explain the course of deductive reasoning, and reveal the guilty party. Agatha Christie also loved music. I don't know if that's a commonly known fact about her. She had a passion for music, and she sprinkled music in her references in her books. She used once a ukulele as a murder weapon. And a gun was hidden in a book of Chopin preludes, and all of this comes out. I mean, her film scores were filled with music by notable composers like Nino Rota. And a playlist of her movie scores would include Mozart, Bach, Shostakovich, Chopin, Verdi, Puccini, Handel, among others. Now, if you feel like you want to actually see a Christie play, the Mirvish Theatre in Toronto in February and March is actually featuring The Mousetrap. It's a rare opportunity to see it without having to go to London, but it's the original London production. Mark, why don't we listen to some film music from Agatha Christie's Have You Seen Murder on the Orient Express?
2: I think that's my favorite.
3: The 1974 film version of it was a landmark in crime cinema. The star-studded cast included Lauren Bacall, Sean Connery, Vanessa Redgrave, and the production was so lavish, you remember. that it made it one of the most popular movies of all time, and I think paved the way for all of the crime series that we like to watch on TV.
2: Yeah, sure.
3: The person who wrote the music, Richard Rodney Bennett, viewed the film not only as a thriller, but also as an elegant and glamorous entertainment set in that time. Should we listen to the opening of the movie music?
2: Absolutely, we have to.

That is such great music. From the movie Murder on the Orient Express, the music of Richard Rodney Bennett, performed there by Ruman Gamba and the BBC Philharmonic. And that is for the birthday of Agatha Christie. She was born this day, September 15th in 1890. And we heard all about it on Joanne's Classical Corner with Joanne Folletta from the BPO. Here's the replay of the program and the music this afternoon. Actually, it's this evening now, 6:30 here on BTPM Classical. I'm Mark Swartz. No matter where we are on FM, we are always streaming, like with a Wi-Fi wireless speaker. 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

The T.S. Bombard with the London Mozart Players, Symphony No. 8 by John Marsh on BTPM Classical. Well, like movies or musicals today, Disney or otherwise, you get familiar with the music. You've got that Disney playlist on Spotify or Amazon, right? And you can name the tune and the movie it's from within the first 5 seconds, no doubt. Well, similarly, in the 19th century, many people knew their operas. Music from their favorites like Mozart's Don Giovanni. You could picture people at the market humming. Well, composer Franz Danzi had that tune stuck in his head, and he put it into his own composition, and he called it the Fantasia for Clarinet and Orchestra on La Ci Darem la Mano. And here it is, performed by the Württemberg Chamber Orchestra with Zabina Meyer, the clarinetist.

0: ETPM Classical with Jörg Faber and the Württemberg Chamber Orchestra and clarinetist Sabine Meyer. Fantasia for clarinet and orchestra on La Ci Darem La Mano by Franz Danzi. Good morning, I'm Mark Swartz. Music from an African suite coming up in about 25 minutes. Also next hour, music by Camille Saint-Saëns, Rayfon Williams, and more. And J.S. Bach's Passacaglia and Fugue is next.
1: 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At one time, singer Amara Portuondo's voice was celebrated throughout Cuba. It's been years since the legendary singer vanished from the spotlight. The Queen of Feeling is rediscovered when an ambitious young record producer brings her a rare opportunity. But the diva must reckon with her past. Ticket information at shays.org.
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Eugene Normandy with the Philadelphia Orchestra, J.S. Bach's Passacaglia and Fugue on BTPM Classical. Now that promised music by Camille Saint-Saëns, this is the Havanaise for violin and orchestra.

0: on VTPM Classical, violinist Janine Janssen with Barry Wordsworth and the Royal Philharmonic Orchestra. Hamanet's for Violin and Orchestra by Camille Saint-Saëns. I'm Mark Swartz. Thank you for listening this morning. And thank you for checking out our latest posts on Facebook. Yes, we are there. Just do a search for BTPM Classical. 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

called Nostalgia from the African Suite by Fela Sowande. That was the London Symphony Orchestra Paul Freeman conducting on BTPM Classical. Well, he was the local boy who made good. Giovanni grew up in Florence, the son of a miller, but he started taking guitar and violin lessons from the local monks. A talent scout found him out. He was about 14, dragged him to Paris. Well, he probably didn't have to drag him. Changed his name to be more French. So now he's Jean-Baptiste Lully. And he quickly impressed the court of Louis XIV, even danced alongside the king in a ballet. That would be a hoot. His skill and talent continued to grow. He composed over 130 works in his lifetime. Here's selections from his ballet Xerxes, the music of Jean-Baptiste Lully, performed here by Musica Antiqua Cologne.

0: 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Music selections from Xerxes, ballet by Jean-Baptiste Lully. I'm Mark Swartz. Marty Wimmer's coming up at 11 with excellent midday music. He'll have music by the Haydn Brothers, Rachmaninoff, Mendelssohn, and more next hour. If you haven't heard, we have another Live on Stage event coming up this Saturday, 7 p.m. It's called Perspective, Saxophone and Piano. 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

on BTPM Classical, the Orpheus Chamber Orchestra, a performance of Rayfon Williams' Fantasia on a theme by Thomas Tallis. I'm Mark Swartz, making way for Marty Wimmer. He's next. Have a great day.

0: There's always something new to watch on the Buffalo Toronto Public Media YouTube channel. 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
3: Good morning. Marty Wimmer following Mark Swartz on a late Tuesday morning here at BTPM Classical. Well, this past Sunday, world-renowned flutist and Western New York native Carol Winsence was in town for her Williamsville High School reunion. And while she was here, she performed a concert with the Amherst Chamber Ensembles and Buffalo Philharmonic Orchestra flutist Christine Bailey Davis, along with pianist Nick Del Bello and several students as well. It was a wonderful concert. It took place at Trinity United Methodist Church on Niagara Falls Boulevard, and I thought it would be nice to celebrate Carol Winsence this morning. So here she is working with the Emerson String Quartet in music by Mozart, his Flute Quartet No. 4 in A.

world-renowned flutist and Western New York native Carol Winsence, performing with the Emerson String Quartet in Music by Mozart, his Flute Quartet No. 4. Carol Winsence was in town this past weekend and performed a concert with the Amherst Chamber Ensembles at Trinity United Methodist Church on Niagara Falls Boulevard. It was a wonderful concert. I was there, had the chance to chat with Carol Winsence for a few minutes, and even had my picture taken with her. You can see that picture, by the way, on the BTPM Classical Facebook page. Well, next we have music by Rachmaninoff, a hauntingly beautiful work called Vocalese.

0: Vocalese, music by Rachmaninoff. That was violinist Joshua Bell and the Orchestra of St. Luke's, conducted by Michael Stern. I'm Marty Wimmer. More music after this.
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Music by Francisco Tárrega, performed by guitarist John Williams. I'm Marty Wimmer. If you'd ever like to reach me here at the station, my email address is mwimmer@btpm.org. Here is music by Haydn. He wrote more than 100 symphonies, this one right about in the middle. We're going to hear his Symphony No. 50 in C now, performed by Toronto's Tafelmusik.

0: music by Haydn, his Symphony No. 50 in C, performed by Toronto's Tafelmusik. I'm Marty Wimmer. More music just ahead.
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Music from the Antony and Cleopatra Suite by Florence Schmidt, performed by the Buffalo Philharmonic, led by Joanne Folletta. And remember, you can join conductor Joanne Folletta for her special feature called Joanne's Classical Corner every weekday morning at 9:30 and every weekday afternoon at 6:30 right here on BTPM Classical. I'm Marty Wimmer. Well, next we're going to hear from the fabulous Canadian pianist Jan Liszewski. He's performing music by Felix Mendelssohn here, his Serious Variations.

0: Serious Variations in D minor, music by Felix Mendelssohn, performed by pianist Jan Liszewski. I'm Marty Wimmer. We'll take a short break and then begin the noon hour with music by Bach.
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0: Good afternoon. Marty Wimmer with you here on BTPM Classical. Well, you know, we like birding here at BTPM Classical, especially our Stratton Rawson and Peter Hall. Maybe you went on a birding excursion with them at some point or another. Well, we have music next that is inspired by birds, at least one of the movements. We're going to hear the Organ Concerto No. 13 in F now by Handel. The second movement involves some bird imitations. That's why it's nicknamed The Cuckoo and the Nightingale. Music by Handel on BTPM Classical. Tweet, tweet.

Music by Handel here on BTPM Classical. That was his Organ Concerto No. 13 in F, nicknamed The Cuckoo and the Nightingale. We heard the English concert and organist Simon Preston. I'm Marty Wimmer with you until 3 o'clock this afternoon. Stratton Rawson in from 3 until 6. Genevieve Randall this evening from 6 until 10. And then tonight on Late Night from 10 till midnight, it's Carl Lamb. Well, here's an old favorite by Johann Strauss Jr. Really needs no introduction, his famous Blue Danube Waltz.

0: A famous waltz by Johann Strauss Jr. That was the Blue Danube Waltz, performed by the Johann Strauss Orchestra, Vili Boskovsky conducting. I'm Marty Wimmer, more music after a quick break.
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Song of the Reed Flute, a traditional Japanese melody performed by the Jean-François Payard Chamber Orchestra here on BTPM Classical. 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If you're a saxophonist or if you have a student saxophonist in your life, come on down. 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Well, here is some music by J.C. Bach, the youngest surviving son of the great Johann Sebastian Bach. Here is J.C.'s Symphony No. 1 in B-flat.

0: The Symphony No. 1 in B-flat by Johann Christian Bach. That was the Russian Chamber Orchestra. I'm Marty Wimmer. You know, if you're on Facebook, the BTPM Classical Facebook page is very active. There are new things posted all the time. They're fun, they're educational, they're interesting, and it's unlike so many other things you find out there on the internet that's either upsetting, annoying, or nonsensical. None of those things. 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I think you'll find it a welcome relief from all the noise.
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On BTPM Classical, that was Musette from a work called Les Fêtes d'Hébé, or the Festivals of Hebe, the Greek goddess of youth, music by Jean-Philippe Rameau, performed by the musicians of the Louvre with Mark Minkowski conducting. I'm Marty Wimmer. Beethoven wrote one opera. It's called Fidelio, but there are four overtures written for that opera. One is called the Fidelio Overture, and the other three are known by the title of the opera in its original form, Leonora. Here is the Leonora Overture No. 2 by Beethoven on BTPM Classical.

0: The Leonore Overture No. 2 by Beethoven. Roy Goodman led the Hanover Band. I'm Morty Wimmer. We'll take a short top of the hour break here and then enjoy today's big one at 1, and there is a local connection.
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1: 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It's time now for the Big One at One on BTPM Classical, our daily escape into the heart of classical music. What will it be today? A major symphony? A brilliant concerto? Some other wonderful surprise? Let's find out. Here's host Marty Wimmer.
0: And today it's a brilliant concerto and a wonderful surprise because it involves a local connection. Today we're going to hear the Piano Concerto in F by George Gershwin, a work written just over 100 years ago at the Chautauqua Institution. In this performance, we'll hear pianist Daniil Trivonov working with the Philadelphia Orchestra, led by Yannick Nézet-Séguin.

0: And that was today's Big One at One on BTPM Classical, a local connection today. We heard the Piano Concerto in F by George Gershwin with pianist Daniil Trifonov working with the Philadelphia Orchestra led by Yannick Nézet-Séguin. The local connection is that that work was written just over 100 years ago in 1925 at the Chautauqua Institution. I'm Marty Wimmer. If you'd like to email me, give me a suggestion for a Big One at One, my email address is mwimmer@btpm.org. Please join me tomorrow for another Big One at One. In fact, let's make it a plan. Tomorrow at One.
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Well, I didn't realize we'd have another local connection this hour. That was music by Miklos Rocha. We've heard his Spellbound Concerto arranged for an instrument called the theremin, a spooky-sounding instrument, and orchestra. And that performance we heard Ensemble Sopeso with theremin performer Lydia Kavina and conductor Charles Peltz. Charlie Peltz used to be on the faculty at UB quite a few years ago. I remember it well. I was in grad school at the time, and Charlie Peltz is still out there conducting and having a great career in music. I'm Marty Wimmer. Well, next we're going to hear music by a composer Mozart didn't like at all. Thought he was a charlatan of sorts, but he did leave behind some really nice music. I wonder what the interpersonal problem was there. In any effect, we're going to hear the overture to a work called Erwin and Elmira by Georg Joseph Faulkner.

On BTPM Classical, the overture to a work called Erwin and Elmira by composer Georg Josef Vogler, a composer Mozart didn't like very much, but the London Mozart players didn't seem to be too concerned because they recorded it here with Matthias Bammert conducting. I'm Marty Wimmer with you on BTPM. Well, next we have music by the 20th century Swedish composer Lars-Erik Larsson. This is his beautiful pastoral suite.

0: Music by the 20th century Swedish composer Lars-Erik Larsson. He lived until 1986. That was his pastoral suite performed by the Helsingborg Symphony Orchestra, led by Åke Kammo. I'm Marty Wimmer. We'll take a short break, and then we'll begin the next hour with music any fan of Masterpiece on BTPM PBS will surely recognize.
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The Suite of Fanfares by Jean-Joseph Moret, performed by trumpet player Maurice André and the Paris Orchestral Ensemble. Music familiar to all fans of Masterpiece on BTPM PBS. I'm Marty Wimmer. Well, next we have a rousing opera overture for you. Here is the overture to Mikhail Glinka's opera Ruslan and Ludmila.

0: The rousing overture to the opera Ruslan and Ludmila by Mikhail Glinka. Wolfgang Sawallisch led the Bavarian State Orchestra. And remember, BTPM Classical brings you a full opera from start to finish every Saturday afternoon, beginning at 1 o'clock. This past Saturday's opera was one of the most famous of all, Bizet's Carmen. And this coming Saturday's opera is a favorite by Verdi, his Falstaff. I'm Marty Wimmer. We'll take a short break and then a short ride in a fast machine.
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Music by John Adams, Short Ride in a Fast Machine. Simon Rattle led the City of Birmingham Symphony Orchestra. That music inspired by a terrifying ride John Adams took with a friend who was a speed demon. Marty Wimmer with you on BTPM Classical. Here's some Haydn for you, a piano trio in C on BTPM Classical.

0: A piano trio in C by Haydn, performed by the Beaux-Arts Trio. I'm Marty Wimmer. We'll take a short break now, and then we'll hear a polka written for an elephant named Bess.
1: 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The performances will be sung in French and English, September 18th at 7 p.m. and September 20th at 2:30 p.m. at the Flickinger Performing Arts Center at the Nichols School. More information and tickets at buffalooperaunlimited.org.
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on BTPM Classical. That was composer Igor Stravinsky leading the New York Philharmonic in his own work called Circus Polka. That music was actually requested by John Ringling North of the Ringling Brothers and Barnum and Bailey Circus. He asked Stravinsky to write music for their dancing elephant named Bess. Stravinsky thought it was ridiculous, but the money was good. I'm Marty Wimmer with you here on BTPM Classical. Stratton Rawson coming up at 3 o'clock. And to take us there, we'll take a musical trip to Spain. Here is Rhapsody Español by Maurice Ravel. It's in four parts.

0: or Rhapsody Espanol, music by Maurice Ravel, performed by the Buffalo Philharmonic, led by Joanne Folletta. Ravel, by the way, has one of our Born on This Day videos found on the Buffalo Toronto Public Media YouTube channel and on our website, btpm.org/classical. The newest one, by the way, was on the life, music, and legacy of Clara Wieck Schumann. It was posted just this past Sunday. Check it out if you get the chance. I'm Marty Wimmer. Stratton Rawson is in next. I'll be back tomorrow morning beginning at 11. Have a great Tuesday night.
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A Symphony in A, written by Josef Myslivicek, starts us out this Tuesday afternoon here at BTPM Classical. The London Mozart Players played that symphony for us. Matthias Bammert led the ensemble. Mozart had many models to help him mold his career, but none were as important to him as Josef Myslivicek. A Bohemian whose family business was prosperous enough to allow Myslivicek to leave the enterprise and set himself up in Italy when he was 20 years old to become a musician. Yep, he had his certificate of master baker in his hand. He could look forward to a happy life of folding and leavening bread, but no, he chose to go to Italy instead and become a musician. And in the course of a 20-year career, Myslivicek was bound to no court and no employer. He wrote everything on spec, symphonies, chamber music, and most lucrative of all, opera. Until in the final year of his life, his Armida, written for the opera house La Scala in Milan, was a financial disaster. And he died destitute in Rome in 1781. A career path that clearly presages Mozart's, who, after he freed himself from Bishop Colloredo and that household, avoided ever wearing livery again, and only, even with Emperor Joseph, writing on spec. So he, too, lived at a financial edge most of his life. Mozart met Myslivicek when he was just 14 years old. You never know who it's going to be who will become that single influence in your life that trumps all others, and in Mozart's case, even his father's. The man who claimed no influence whatsoever from anyone was Richard Wagner.

0: from the opera Götterdämmerung. That was Siegfried's Death and Funeral Music by Richard Wagner. The Cleveland Orchestra was led by George Sell in that performance here at BTPM Classical.
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The Peacherine Rag by another genius who changed the course of American music, Scott Joplin. We heard it played on the piano by William Appling here at BTPM Classical. I mentioned Mozart at the start of the hour. I think it's incumbent upon me not to leave you without music by Mozart.

Well, it's a rare afternoon we get to hear a concerto by Mozart played by a full symphony orchestra. Loving it. The Horn Concerto No. 3 in E flat by Mozart in a performance by the Chicago Symphony Orchestra led by Claudio Abbado. And horn soloist and first horn player of the Chicago Symphony, Dale Clevenger, the soloist, here at BTPM Classical. Now music by Arthur Sullivan, the Overture to a Ball.

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0: a work by young Arthur Sullivan, the Overture to a Ball. The Academy of St. Martin in the Fields played it for us. Neville Marriner, of course, on the podium here at BTPM Classical. He's been here longer than I have.
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Someday I'll have to play for you the original when we have our Vivaldi for a Tuesday afternoon, because that was really a concerto for two oboes in C, but we heard it played with two trumpet soloists, and I adore it that way. The trumpet soloists were John Wallace and John Miller. The Philharmonia Orchestra, led by Simon Wright, backed them up. The music, of course, by Antonio Vivaldi. It started life as a concerto for two oboes in C, but in Stratton's afternoons, it's usually a concerto for two trumpets in C. I should play the original for you at some time. Here's a grand march, the fourth grand march by Franz Schubert for piano, four hands.

0: Grand March in D, the fourth of the Grand Marches by Franz Schubert for piano four hands, which means that Yara Tal and Andreas Grutheusen were supposed to be sharing the same piano bench.
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great little overture to a great little opera. The overture to the Jumping Frog of Calaveras County, an opera based on Mark Twain's great story by Lucas Foss. We heard that overture played by the Manhattan Chamber Orchestra, Richard Alden Clark conducting. I do want Glimmerglass to take it up. It's a wonderful little comic opera. Deserves to be on the stage, at least at Glimmerglass. I don't know. How about reviving Syracuse Opera with the Jumping Frog of Calaveras County? Here's a toccata, adagio, and fugue. And the minute I say that, you know exactly who I say is going to be the composer. The toccata, adagio, and fugue by Johann Sebastian Bach, played by the huge Philadelphia Orchestra. Oh, it's big sound, Bach.

0: The Philadelphia Orchestra pretending to be Bach's great organ as it played music by Johann Sebastian Bach, a toccata, an adagio, and fugue as transcribed from various pieces for orchestra by the conductor Eugene Ormandy and heard this afternoon here at BTPM Classical.
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One of those wonderful little works pulled out of its happy home, the String Quintet No. 11 in E by Boccherini, to become the kind of classical postcard for the classical era, the perfect era, identified as a minuet and played for us by the Hanover Band, Roy Goodman conducting here at BTPM Classical. Here's Ferdy Grafe's, after the Grand Canyon Suite, his greatest music. It's the Mississippi Suite.

0: The Mississippi Suite from Source to Ocean. Ferdy Groffé wrote that music, and it was played for us this afternoon by the Boston Pops under the direction of Keith Lockhart here at BTPM Classical.
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0: There were four composers, it seems, who helped you on your way home. This afternoon, here at BTPM Classical, they include James Horner, Emil von Sauer, Wynton Marsalis, and Hei Shan Ho and Chin Gang. We began with music from the film Titanic, Take Her to Sea, Mr. Murdoch, the opening of that film. James Horner, the composer, we heard the studio orchestra play it for us. And then we heard the Cavatina, the third movement of the Piano Concerto No. 1 in E minor by Emil von Sauer. The City of Birmingham Symphony Orchestra was led by Lawrence Foster, and the pianist was the Englishman Stephen Huff. Then we heard Ragtime from a ballet by Wynton Marsalis, played by the Lincoln Center Jazz Orchestra, Robert Sadin conducting. And lastly, we heard the finale to the Butterfly Lovers Concerto. Hei Shan Ho and Chin Gang were the composers. We heard it played by the Henshu City Youth Orchestra here at BTPM Classical. Coming up at 6, it's The Oasis, and at 6:30, Joanne's Classical Corner.
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One of the most affecting tunes from The Mikado by Gilbert and Sullivan, the sun whose rays are all ablaze. Barbara Hendricks sang that tune for us, the Philharmonia Orchestra backed her up, Lawrence Foster conducting here at BTPM Classical. Well, hearing that, I want to slip in. I know I shouldn't, but I want to slip in some more Mozart. Here's his Divertimento in F. Let's try that.

The Divertimento in F by Mozart, played for us this afternoon by the English concert, Andrew Manzi, leading the ensemble here at BTPM Classical. Let's end with a waltz that reminds us of a few things, because the name of the waltz is Be Embraced, You Millions, the words of Schiller, his great ode to joy. And that brings up, of course, in our minds, the memory of Beethoven. It's a waltz by Johann Strauss, Jr., Be Embraced, You Millions.

0: I think it's one of his best. Johann Strauss Jr.'s waltz, Be Embraced, You Millions. The Berlin Philharmonic was led by Nicholas Harnoncourt in that performance. Hear it. Your place for classical music 24 hours a day, BTPM Classical. Coming up, The Oasis. Following The Oasis, Joanne's Classical Corner. Then Genevieve Randall will take you through not completely the last 24 hours, but enough of them to give you a masterpiece after masterpiece feeling, as she always does. She always says, great music. I think she's right, as she presents the music for you. 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

I'm Genevieve Randall. That is the Adagio movement of a concerto for two pianos written by Felix Mendelssohn, Benjamin Frith, and Hugh Tinney performing here during the Oasis on BTPM Classical. Glad you're here for the Oasis. I'm Genevieve Randall. You've got choices when it comes to listening to BTPM Classical, and one easy way to do that is if you have a smart speaker. Tell your smart speaker to play BTPM Classical. The Debussy Arabesque No. 1 is next here to soothe you, played by Alain Grimaud.

0: That is titled Psalm for Cello and Orchestra. The cellist you heard was the Swiss cellist Nadege Rachat performing with the BBC Concert Orchestra. That's a piece by Ina Boyle wrapping up this Tuesday edition of The Oasis here on BTPM Classical. You can make requests for the off-to-school request, which is Monday through Friday at 7:30, but you can also make a request for The Oasis, some calming music, 30 minutes of it every weeknight at 6 p.m. Tell us what you want to hear during The Oasis by going to the website at btpm.org/classical.
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2: Joanne Valletta, music director of the Buffalo Philharmonic, is here. I'm Mark Swartz, and this is Joanne's Classical Corner. And once again, we're recording today's program in front of a live studio audience here at BTPM. Thank you. Thank you very much for coming. And it's very exciting to be recording this week's program with all of you here. Well, today, Joanne, we have a birthday to celebrate, right?
3: We do, of a woman whose art I absolutely love. Today's the birthday of Agatha Christie. Everybody loves Agatha Christie, yes. We celebrate her birthday, a famed English author, one of my favorites. I grew up, maybe some of others, if you have, reading Nancy Drew by Carolyn Keene, that series. And I remember my mother buying me a new book every week, and I would read, there were a lot of them, and I would read them. And then finally, when they ran out, I graduated to Agatha Christie. And she's known for her 66 detective novels and 14 short story collections, particularly those revolving around the fictional detectives Hercule Poirot and Miss Marple. She also wrote the world's longest-running play, The Murder Mystery, The Mousetrap, which has been performed in the West End of London since 1952, every night, you know, with one day off. Christie has been called the Queen of Crime. In 1971, she was made a Dame of the British Empire, and the Guinness World Records tells us that Christie is the best-selling fiction writer of all time, with her novels having sold more than 2 billion copies. Her first published book, some of you might know this one, The Mysterious Affair of Styles, was written in 1920, and it introduced the detective Hercule Poirot, a Belgian who believed that solving crimes can only be done by using the little gray cells. Remember that. Miss Jane Marple was introduced in a series of short stories that began in 1927. And she was a genteel elderly lady who solved crimes using analogies to life in her own little English village. Christie developed her storytelling technique during what has been called the golden age of detective fiction. A typical plot would feature a small village setting, a hero with faintly aristocratic family connections, a plethora of red herrings, and a tendency to commit homicide in one of her two favorite ways, either by sterling silver letter opener or poison. She loved poison. At the end, in a Christie hallmark, the detective would gather the suspects into one room, explained the course of deductive reasoning, and reveal the guilty party. Agatha Christie also loved music. I don't know if that's a commonly known fact about her. She had a passion for music, and she sprinkled music in her references in her books. She used once a ukulele as a murder weapon. And a gun was hidden in a book of Chopin preludes, and all of this comes out. I mean, her film scores were filled with music by notable composers like Nino Rota, and a playlist of her movie scores would include Mozart, Bach, Shostakovich, Chopin, Verdi, Puccini, Handel, among others. Now, if you feel like you want to actually see a Christie play, the Mirvish Theatre in Toronto in February and March is actually featuring The Mousetrap. It's a rare opportunity to see it without having to go to London, but it's the original London production. Mark, why don't we listen to some film music from Agatha Christie's. Have you seen Murder on the Orient Express?
4: I think that's my favorite.
3: The 1974 film version of it was a landmark in crime cinema. The star-studded cast included Lauren Bacall, Sean Connery, Vanessa Redgrave, and the production was so lavish, you remember, that it made it one of the most popular movies of all time, and I think paved the way for all of the crime series that we like to watch on TV.
4: Yeah, sure.
3: The person who wrote the music, Richard Rodney Bennett, viewed the film not only as a thriller, but also as an elegant and glamorous entertainment set in that time. Should we listen to the opening of the movie music?
4: Absolutely, we have to.

It is Agatha Christie's birthday today, and with that in mind, Joanne's Classical Corner featured the Murder on the Orient Express opening titles, music written by Richard Rodney Bennett, played by the BBC Philharmonic. Joanne's Classical Corner is presented by Hospice and Palliative Care Buffalo. Thanks for choosing to listen tonight, spending some time with classical music on a Tuesday. We'll hear a symphony next. This is Kamerata Budapest with Johann Christian Bach's music.

A symphony in G major written by Johann Christian Bach. That was Kamerata Budapest with conductor Hans-Peter Gemohrer. I'm Genevieve Randall, and you're listening to BTPM Classical. If you've just joined us, welcome. If you happen to travel to a great art museum in Boston, let's see, there's one in New York City and San Francisco, sometimes you'll see a few rare works by the Italian sculptor Benvenuto Cellini. Now, one sculpture in particular does live in Florence, Italy, where Benvenuto Cellini is from. And it's also featured in an opera by Hector Berlioz. Berlioz had become fascinated with the artist, and unfortunately, when the libretto was written, not much of it was true about Cellini's life, but the part about the sculpture in Florence is in there, and that is probably the only truest fact in the plot. We will not worry about that, though, because we'll just be hearing the overture. Art about art here with Hector Berlioz's overture to his opera, Benvenuto Cellini.

0: That's the Buffalo Philharmonic Orchestra there with Joanne Folletta conducting the overture from the Hector Berlioz opera Benvenuto Cellini, loosely, very loosely, about the artist Benvenuto Cellini. You can hear Joanne presenting music right here on BTPM Classical. If you joined us about, looks like 30 minutes ago, we just heard some music on Joanne's Classical Corner. This is where Joanne Folletta introduces some music for us, tells us a little bit about it, and then you get to hear a great piece. Maybe it's something you know, or maybe a discovery. 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She visits with Mark Swartz at 9:30 a.m., and then you hear the encore at 6:30 p.m.
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0: I'm Genevieve Randall. There is some moving music coming up from Wagner. We'll also hear some music featuring Boccherini's quintets. He wrote a number of chamber works. Right now, it's an orchestral suite. In fact, a particularly famous air from the orchestral suite number 3 in D major. It's music by Johann Sebastian Bach here to start this hour from the Orpheus Chamber Orchestra.

Such a beautiful air. That's a great work by Johann Sebastian Bach, a piece taken from his orchestral suite number 3 in D major. We heard the famously conductorless Orpheus Chamber Orchestra. Great to hear Bach's music here on BTPM Classical. That music is always heard at the end of the annual National Flute Association Convention in an arrangement for flute choir, of course, multiple flutists playing together. It celebrates the close of the convention each year. There is something to celebrate every day, big or small, and it's good to celebrate with BTPM Classical's Morning Toast. Join us for that weekday mornings at 7 to get your day started on a positive note. The start to a Wagner opera is, of course, an overture, and in this case, it's to Rienzi. Here's the Metropolitan Opera Orchestra.

0: Recording from the Metropolitan Opera Orchestra of an opera overture there from Richard Wagner's Rienzi. You know how politicians will sometimes hold a rally and they'll use someone's music or song without even asking sometimes, or not even knowing the true meaning of the song? They just misinterpret. That overture was actually requested at many rallies by one very specific man named Adolf. I think you know who I'm talking about. I don't know. You could react to that by saying oof or woof, and that's fine. The Rienzi Overture by Richard Wagner. Still great music without the context here on BTPM Classical. I'm Genevieve Randall. So glad you've chosen to spend some time with us tonight listening to music. Coming up, it's chamber music. The string quartet invites a guitar to come and play.
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0: 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Glad you're here tonight listening to music as we hear a chamber work next by Luigi Boccherini on this Tuesday. Here's his guitar quintet number 2 in E major from Pepe Romero with the Academy of St. Martin in the Fields Chamber Ensemble.

0: That's Pepe Romero with Luigi Boccherini's Guitar Quintet, number 2 in E major, joined there by members of the Academy of St. Martin in the Fields Chamber Ensemble. Thanks for tuning in tonight, listening to BTPM Classical, whether you're listening over the air or streaming the service. I'm Genevieve Randall. If you have seen the movie Top Gun Maverick, for example, or even the Lego Batman movie, or Black Widow, or maybe the TV series The Crown, or even if you're a video gamer, if you've heard the scores to the video games Call of Duty, Skylanders, or Assassin's Creed, then you have heard music by the Scottish composer Lorne Balfe. That's right, Balfe is a busy composer. He's written for video games, television, and movies. One of his winning themes is the main theme from the score for Assassin's Creed, a video game. We'll hear that work in just a moment here with Andrew Skeet leading the London Philharmonic Orchestra.
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The main theme from Assassin's Creed, a video game. That score for that game was written by Lorne Balfe, a Scottish composer whose music was played there by the London Philharmonic Orchestra. Thanks for listening to BTPM Classical. Music with very local significance coming up. William Henry Fry wrote his Niagara Symphony about guess where, and we'll hear it played by the Royal Scottish National Orchestra. Don't forget that you've got choices when it comes to listening to BTPM Classical. 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

0: All the power of Niagara in that symphony, the Niagara Symphony by William Henry Fry. That was the Royal Scottish National Orchestra with conductor Tony Rowe. 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